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0: Man, that was the worst party I've ever been to. Yeah, the music sucked and the DJ, like, bit me or something? I don't know. It kind of hurts and it's red? That's crazy, man. Wait, what's happening to your face?
1: What do you mean?
0: You've got, like, fur and stuff. So what if I have a beard? Wait, you're right. What's happening to me? Are you okay, man?
2: 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I'm feeling some sort of radio evolution.
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1: 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Why does it have three eyes? 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No.
2: That's right. Introducing Wider's new mascots to join alongside Bodie and Rocket Girl. 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
1: 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Did you hear that?
0: Yeah, it was your mouth breathing.
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0: 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Sundays from 2 p.m. to 4 p.m., the club goes downtown to climb Kalamazoo to climb as a group. For more information, go to their Instagram at WMU_rockclimbing.
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0: Man, that was the worst party I've ever been to. Yeah, the music sucked and the DJ, like, bit me or something? I don't know. It kind of hurts and it's red? That's crazy, man. Wait, what's happening to your face?
1: What do you mean?
0: You've got, like, fur and stuff. So what if I have a beard?
1: Wait, you're right.
0: What's happening to me? Are you okay, man?
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The finishing touches. 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A brain built from all of the most wondrous music. 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My creation is complete. 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

0: don't want to be out here this late at night for some stupid photo.
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0: Whatever. Can we just get this over with?
1: If you stop being a baby about it,
0: yeah, we'll get this over with, okay?
1: Shh. Did you hear that?
0: Yeah, it was your mouth breathing.
1: No. Did you hear that?
0: No. It can't be. 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It's Bowie, the three-eyed monkey from 89.1 Wider FM. 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
1: Man, that was the worst party I've ever been to. Yeah, the music sucked and the DJ, like, bit me or something? I don't know. It kind of hurts and it's red? That's crazy, man. Wait, what's happening to your face?
2: What do you mean?
1: You've got, like, fur and stuff. 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

The road to knowledge starts with education. When they demonize intelligence, it only leads to subjugation. Institutions for the youth just went through detonation. Ain't got no patience, now my mind is deep in preparation.

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4: 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Introducing Wider's new mascots to join alongside Bodie and Rocket Girl. 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
1: No.
0: Did you hear that?
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0: Man, that was the worst party I've ever been to. 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I don't know. It kind of hurts and it's red? That's crazy, man. Wait, what's happening to your face?
1: What do you mean?
0: You've got, like, fur and stuff. So what if I have a beard?
1: Wait, you're right.
0: What's happening to me? Are you okay, man?
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2: 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Do you even hear me? What's with this connection?

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1: Dude, I don't want to be out here this late at night for some stupid photo. Dude, relax. It's not some stupid photo. Whatever. Can we just get this over with? If you stop being a baby about it, yeah, we'll get this over with, okay? Shh. Did you hear that? Yeah, it was your mouth breathing.
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1: Did you hear that?
2: No. It can't be. It's really him! It's Bodie, the three-eyed monkey from 89.1 Wider FM! Run! Run!

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You are tuned in to Elsewhere Radio, where we got all rhythm, no algorithm. And if you're ready to take flight into the great unknown, I've got something new just for you. So strap in and stay tuned for the best in surreal blues from Aja Monet.

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Not only does it show our name, you can find that song and artist you've been dying to find. 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

Let us face, without panic, the reality of our times. The fact that atom bombs may someday be dropped on our cities. And let us prepare for survival by understanding the weapon that threatens us. An atom bomb destroys or injures in three ways: by blast, heat, and radioactivity. The blast of an atom bomb is its most important destructive agent.

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1: Man, that was the worst party I've ever been to. 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
1: Aw, oh, look, it's a monkey with headphones. 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No.
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1: Man, that was the worst party I've ever been to. Yeah, the music sucked and the DJ like bit me or something. I don't know. It kind of hurts and it's red. That's crazy, man. Wait, what's happening to your face?
2: What do you mean?
1: You've got like fur and stuff. So what if I have a beard? Wait, you're right. What's happening to me? Are you okay, man?
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Do you even hear me? What's with this connection?

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1: Man, that was the worst party I've ever been to. Yeah, the music sucked and the DJ, like, bit me or something? I don't know. It kind of hurts and it's red? That's crazy, man. Wait, what's happening to your face?
2: What do you mean?
1: You've got, like, fur and stuff.
2: So what if I have a beard? Wait, you're right. What's happening to me?
1: Are you okay, man?
3: 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I need to DJ. I'm feeling some sort of radio evolution.
1: 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What? I gotta get out of here.
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The road to knowledge starts with education. When they demonize intelligence, it only leads to subjugation. Institutions for the youth just went through detonation. Ain't got no patience, now my mind is deep in preparation.

0: Oh, look, it's a monkey with headphones. 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Why does it have three eyes? There's more? No! No, they're getting closer! No!
1: That's right! Introducing Wider's new mascots to join alongside Bodhi and Rocket Girl. Not one, but two new monkey friends, I guess. Dharma, who has a short temper, and Vidya, they seem more chill. 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
2: 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I'll take

side supporting when you can't afford it or play endorsement till you break the orbit. Champagne enjoyment for campaigns deploying. I'm most stamped in Amazon Prime employment. Some bad time to annoy me. The path flying from your face to my right palm is gorgeous. If I swing mine, I see y'all in court because you know recording is that little important. They always asking about locations. I shop is assorted. I got these imported by Yahoo. Think I'm in Japan. They left right when I was afraid. They left right when I had a plan. They left right. Yeah, but it cool. I grew up with the pen that got furious. Feel like Tyrese Gibson. Like, y'all cop, please. I cop these. I experience different.

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0: 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Never more, never less. 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For more information, head over to their Instagram at WMU Poetry Society.
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1: Dude, relax. 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
0: Whatever. Can we just get this over with?
1: If you stop being a baby about it,
0: yeah, we'll get this over with, okay?
1: Shh. Did you hear that?
0: Yeah, it was your mouth breathing.
1: No.
0: Did you hear that?
1: No. It can't be. It's really him. 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

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Do you even hear me? What's with this connection?

There's a man on the horizon. Paradise is just behind him. But if he turns around, it disappears.

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I'm Delta of Venus in the center of the crypt.

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I'm Delta of Venus, and this is Under the Crypt.

That was Stan Ridgway with Going Southbound. Prior to that, we happen to have Kate Bush with Cloud Busting and the Pixies with Break My Body. 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I'm Delta of Venus in the center of the crypt.

That was Kenny Wayne Shepherd, man, with True Lies. And prior to that, we had the Stone Roses with Something Burning. 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I'm Delta of Venus in the center of the crypt.

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I'm Delta of Venus in the center of the crypt.

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I'm Delta of Venus, and this is Enter the Crypt.

That was the Tom Tom Club with On, On, On. And prior to that, we had Throwing Muses with the song Run Letter. 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I'm Delta of Venus in the center of the crypt.

That was the Hillbilly Frankensteins with Hypnotics Part 2. And prior to that, we had Keith Levine with Cops 2. 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I'm Delta of Venus, and this is Enter the Crypt.

That was the Cranberries with Still Can't. And prior to that was the Devil Dolls with Honey, You're a Mess. 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I'm Delta of Venus in the center of the crypt.

That was Sharon Jones and the Dap Kings with Nobody's Baby. And prior to that, we had Tuscadero with Diamond Dust. 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I'm Delta of Venus in the center of the crypt.

That was the Cocteau Twins with Millimillionaire. And prior to that, we had Bird on Mars with the song Afraid of Love. 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I'm Delta of Venus, and this is Enter the Crypt.

That was the Lords of Acid with Take Control, and prior to that, we have the Laws with IOU. 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I'm Delta of Venus in the center of the crypt.

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And prior to that, we had The Pretenders with Message of Love. 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I'm Delta of Venus, and this is Enter the Crypt.

That was Red Cross with Play My Song. Prior to that, we had Goodbye, Mr. McKenzie with The Burning, and The Katydids with Stop Start. Join me next week from 2 p.m. to 4 p.m. here on the station for another episode of Enter the Crypt. And if you like this episode, feel free to like my Facebook page, Delta of Venus, Wider 89.1 FM, Kalamazoo, for more updates on the show, or, you know, even if you wanted to contact me, there's options to do that too. So until next week, take care and have a great week.

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1: Dude, relax. 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
0: Whatever. Can we just get this over with?
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1: Shh. Did you hear that?
0: Yeah, it was your mouth breathing.
1: No. Shh. Did you hear that?
0: No. It can't be. It's really him. It's Bodie, the three-eyed monkey from 89.1 Wider FM. Run!
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1: 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Wait, why does it have three eyes? 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No!
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0: Man, that was the worst party I've ever been to. Yeah, the music sucked and the DJ, like, bit me or something? I don't know. It kind of hurts and it's red? That's crazy, man. Wait, what's happening to your face?
1: What do you mean?
0: You've got, like, fur and stuff.
1: So what if I have a be- Wait, you're right.
0: What's happening to me? Are you okay, man?
2: I'm having these urges. I need to DJ. I'm feeling some sort of radio evolution.
0: Radio evolution? What? I gotta get out of here.
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1: 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Do you even hear me? What's with this connection?

0: 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The furries of WMU are a group of students who enjoy and celebrate the love for anthropomorphic characters. 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
1: 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Did you hear that?
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1: No. Did you hear that?
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Sorry about that delay here. Usually my show starts at 7, had a little malfunction here on campus, but we got it all figured out. No harm, no nothing. Glad to be back in the studio. Today is Sunday, October 11th. Yes, we'll get some NFL stuff. I know the Lions are on right now. We'll get to get some updates on the Lions, do some other NFL news and notes, get to some Western Michigan sports second, and then MLB playoffs. We'll round out our slate today, and then we actually have three off the rails to end our segment here on Sunday the 11th. Start off with our NFL news of the weekend. Bears Packers was on at 1 o'clock in the afternoon today. I tuned in as a Lions fan. I tuned in and thought to myself, who do I root for? Who do I root for? I don't know. I was rooting for a tie, I guess. Funny enough, there was a tie. There was a tie today. Wasn't the Lions or the Packers or the Bears. But let's get to the Packers and Bears. Packers unveiled their new rivalry uniforms. The Bears had their standard Chicago Bears uniforms. But not the game that Chicago wanted to have. Chicago lost 31-7 to the Green Bay Packers. The oldest rivalry, if I believe, one of the oldest rivalries in sports is the Green Bay Packers and the Chicago Bears. But wasn't their day for the Chicago Bears. Ended up using two quarterbacks, Tyson Bagent, their second string quarterback behind Caleb Williams, who is still injured but set to come back in a week or two. Didn't have the game that he wanted. 12 for 21 for 87 yards and two interceptions. And was sacked twice for 17-yard loss. Then in the fourth quarter, or late in the third quarter, Case Keenum, their third-string quarterback, came in, went 11 for 19 for 108 yards and one interception. So no passing touchdowns. They did get one rushing touchdown in the second quarter, which was 14-7 at halftime. It looked promising for the Bears, but not a lot of offense, not a lot of high-powered offense for the Bears. DeAndre Swift led the team on the ground, 9 carries, 43 yards, 1 touchdown. His longest was only 12 yards, so not the best for the Bears, but Bears are still 3-2. Is that, let me check if that's still first or second in the division. NFC, they're tied for second currently in the division to the Green Bay Packers. They're both 3-2. The Lions are 2-2, expecting a win later this evening, so everybody besides the Minnesota Vikings will be 3-2, all tied for second place. Minnesota at 5-0. We did have one guy this past week passed away, a inspiration to the NFL. He is currently in the NFL Hall of Fame and the College Football Hall of Fame. Revolutionized the tight end position. That was Bears legendary player and coach Mike Ditka, died at the age of 86. His birthday was October 18th, so his birthday was coming up. But it was sad to see that Mike Ditka, the man who revolutionized the tight end position in the 60s. Before the 60s, the tight end usually wasn't a big position, but Mike Ditka was the
player who started the tight end position, played for the Chicago Bears from 1961 to 1966, the Philadelphia Eagles from 67 to 68, and the Dallas Cowboys from 69 to 72, won two championships as a player, one for the Chicago Bears in 63 and one in 71. Mike Ditka was a five-time Pro Bowl and a two-time All-Pro, one-time Super Bowl champion, and one-time NFL champion. So in the Bears, he won the NFL champion. With the Cowboys, he won the Super Bowl champion. He was a two-time Coach of the Year, 1961 Associated Press Rookie of the Year, two-time Coach of the Year, 1985 Sports Nation Coach of the Year. That's when he was coaching the Chicago Bears and won it in 85. Two-time UPI Coach of the Year, 1961 Sports Nation Rookie of the Year, and 1961 UPI Rookie of the Year. We'll go over to his coaching experience. He coached with the Chicago Bears, who drafted him. Coached for the Bears from 82 until 1992. Then had a brief stint with the New Orleans Saints from 1997 to 1999. So a little gap in between there. Won the Super Bowl with the Chicago Bears in 1985. They were 15-1 total. There was a total overall record was 15-1 and ended up winning the Super Bowl. So I was watching the Chicago Bears and Green Bay Packers game today. I was wondering, would Ben Johnson wear the Ditka sweater that he's known for wearing, and maybe some Ray-Ban sunglasses, the aviators, if I remember correctly? He did not, but the players on the field did have a little sticker on the back of their helmet that had a football and had the number 89 on it, symbolizing Mike Ditka's number. Let's head on over to the Detroit Lions, the team in Michigan who I don't know how to feel about them. Yes, they are up 45-21 on the Arizona Cardinals. I didn't know that this was going to happen. I thought it was going to be a shootout, nonetheless. But I just thought that the Lions' defense wasn't good enough for the Arizona Cardinals' offense, who's not really the best offense. They do have Trey McBride, the best tight end in football, who currently has 9 receptions for 66 yards and a touchdown on 10 targets. Jacoby Brissett is 29 for 47 for 292, 3 touchdowns, and an interception. But man, they must have flipped a switch in the practices upcoming to this game, because, man, before the game I was like, all right, it's going to be another day sitting here watching the Lions score a lot of points and let up a lot of points, maybe win a game-winning field goal or lose on a game-winning field goal. It seems like every time the Lions are playing, that's the way it goes. But man, Jared Goff, 125.8 passer rating, really good. Goff is 19 for 30 for 271, 3 touchdowns, no interceptions. Gibbs on the ground has 25 carries for 151 and 2 touchdowns, his longest being 22 yards. Not the best St. Brown game today, but, you know, you got to switch it around. You got to distribute the ball to many players. So today, Jameson Williams had 2 receptions for 47 yards and 2 touchdowns. He's the deep threat receiver on the Lions. He had a great game today. Laporta, 5 receptions for 88 yards and a touchdown, his longest being 38 yards. St. Brown having a quiet game, just 6
6 receptions for 69 yards and no touchdowns. But the defense likes to hone in on a guy week to week. A couple weeks ago, CeeDee Lamb for the Cowboys had like 20 targets and 17 catches for 200-some yards. And on Thursday, he had like 2 catches. And George Pickens, the other receiver for the Cowboys, he played great. That was on Thursday night, if I remember correctly, against the Buccaneers. Yeah, Buccaneers. Some days someone else is on. Some days another guy is on. They distribute the ball around. The DBs play a specific way. So yeah, as someone who I've read about St. Brown, watch videos about St. Brown, he's not going to be upset about this. He'll be fine. He likes when his teammates distribute the ball around. He's not going to be upset that he didn't get the ball here and there. He'll be fine. And because a couple minutes ago, that they just hit final down in Arizona. The Lions won 45-21 over the Cardinals, making the Lions 3-2 overall. That would be second in the NFC North, if I remember correctly. Lions are in the NFC North. Yes. So Packers, Bears, and Lions are all 3-2, and Minnesota is 5-0. Surprising. Did not think that Minnesota Vikings would be 5-0 heading into the season. But this is why they play the games, right? This is why they play the games. There was another London game today. Philadelphia and Jacksonville played this morning at 9:30 Eastern time. As I recall saying yet last week, it seems like the Jaguars always have a London game. It's always in London. There's other cities that NFL tries to reach out, but it's always London. And it's why. People might be asking, why is it London? Playing at London since 2012, and that began an agreement in 2013. They've played there every season except 2020, which was the COVID season. The Jaguars have a special connection to the UK. The Jaguars have international marketing rights in the United Kingdom, which allows them to promote the team and develop partnerships there. The NFL wants the teams to build loyal fan bases outside of the United States, and Jacksonville Jaguars have invested heavily in that. They will keep playing there in the coming seasons, and it started with the owner Shad Khan's vision. Shad Khan bought the Jaguars in 2011, and rather than treating the team as a franchise that should focus only on Florida, he saw an opportunity to make Jacksonville a more recognizable name throughout the world. In 2012, Khan, the NFL commissioner, talked to Roger Goodell, who was the NFL commissioner, announced a 4-year agreement for the Jaguars to play one designated home game at Wembley Stadium each season. So the Jaguars have an agreement that they'll play one of their away game or one of their home games overseas. Usually you'll have more home games than away games at your home stadium with your home fans. But the Jaguars are saying, we'll sacrifice one of our home games to be overseas in London and play an even amount of home and away games in the United States. That started in 2013. The owner, Khan, stated an ambition was to turn the Jaguars into the NFL's signature franchise to help Jacksonville grow as a destination for business and tourism. Khan also has a personal connection to London, which in 2013 purchased Fulham FC, a London-based soccer club, giving him a presence in both American football and English soccer. So Khan owns both the football, the NFL team, and the soccer team that play at Tottenham Hotspur Stadium in London.
So, yeah, that's why I would always wonder. I never knew that there was an agreement with this, but I was always wondering why Jacksonville, it seems like they always played in London. And now I know that the owner has an agreement in England. And Jacksonville won 19-17 over the Philadelphia Eagles. They, if I remember correctly, they played two games in England this year. Let me check my fact checked this real quickly. Yes, so October 11th was this morning. They played the Philadelphia Eagles. Then they play October 18th, which is next Sunday, against the Houston Texans in Wembley Stadium. So that would be a Jaguars away game and a Houston Texans home game. We will take a quick break here. 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

You are listening to WIDR Kalamazoo Weekly Sports Report with Anthony Aquino. Let's head on over to some Western Michigan University sports. To our best sport so far on campus that I have known is our hockey team, hockey program, our 2025 National Championship hockey program, who has two regular season games and a exhibition game in the books already. This past weekend, we had a home and home series with Ferris State. Ferris State just north, about an hour and a half, 2 hours north of Western. Thursday was home. Western had a shutout, 6-0. Western won in regulation. So nice for the WMU hockey team to start off on the right foot, scoring a lot of goals. It's always a good thing, picking up right where they left off. We get a little breakdown here of the goals. Of the six, two of them were power play goals. One power play was in the second period. One was the final goal in the third period. Only one goal in the first period. That was scored by Garrett Sidlowski and assisted by Tyler McKenzie. One assist there. Then Garrett said in the second period, "Guys, get on my shoulders. I'll carry you the rest of the way." Not the rest of the way, but I'll carry you to the first and part of the second period. Garrett said, "Let's score again." So Garrett Sidlowski got his second goal, which was assisted, double assisted by Zach Sharp and Cole Krusberg-Rosen. And then in the second, there were also two more goals in the second. William Whitelaw had the third goal in the second period, which was assisted by Cole Krusberg-Rosen and Bobby Cohen. So Cole with back-to-back assists and William Whitelaw got on the board. No more multi-goal scorers after this. All new scorers. And then again in the second period to get our fourth goal of the game, Juna Vasanen got a power play goal towards the back end of the second period, which was assisted by Ty Hendricks and Tommy Lefrenery. That was all the scoring, 4-0 heading into the third period, where Nicholas Sikora said, let me score, guys. Pass it over here. Let me get in the game. Get me in the scorer's book," which was assisted by the last player who scored a goal, which was Juna. And that was assisted by Juna Vasanen and Michael Numier. Juna was all over the place going from the second period to the third period, because in the third period on the power play, Tommy Lefrenier, who assisted on Juna's goal in the second period, had a power play goal at the end of the third period, which was assisted by William Whitelaw and Juna Vasanen. So Juna was in on the last three goals, scoring the fourth goal and assisting on both the fifth and sixth goal, which the sixth goal was the power play goal. Shutout for our goalie, if I recall, was it Moffitt is our goalie? Yeah, Gavin Moffitt, the sophomore from Plymouth, Michigan, was the goalie. Had a shutout in that game. Then the home-and-home series means Western had to go to Ferris State. So that is in Big Rapids, Michigan. They won. Western was 2-0 this past weekend. On Friday, they went to Ferris State. They did let up one goal in the Friday game. One goal to the Ferris State Bulldogs. 5-1 was the score, but Western scored four more goals.
Hard to win when you only score one goal, but I mean, if you're playing the Red Wings, you score one goal, it's easy. You beat them. But when you're playing Western, you got to score more than one goal. Let's go over the scoring summary. Like the last time, two power play goals, one by each team. Western started off the scoring with a power play goal. Our captain, Zechariah Wisdom, had the first power play goal, assisted by Adam Banach and Michael Neuminer. Also in the first, there were two total goals. This was a full-strength goal by Bobby Cohen to go up 2-0, which was assisted by Zechariah Wisdom, who had the first goal, and Adam Banach. Adam went not only two, but after this, three assists in a row. We'll get to that next one soon. So heading into the second period, 2-0, Western Michigan Broncos. Heading into the second, there were two goals in the second, one by each team. In the second, Juna Vasanen started the scoring in the second period, assisted by none other than Adam Banach and Alex Kelbach. That was 3-0, still in the second. And the Ferris State Bulldogs got a power play. Power play, power play. They only have three power plays on... Ferris State only had three power plays on the in the game. Western had seven power plays total and only capitalized on the first power play in the first period. So, for the Ferris State Bulldogs, with 11-11 on the clock in the second period, Aiden Merrick scored, which was assisted by Nathan Mackey and Nicholas Johnson. But as many times you hear at Lawson Ice Arena, you'll hear the song, "Don't Back Down, We'll Play After an Opponent Will Score a Goal." That's what I was thinking. Don't back down. And Western did not back down. Came back in the third period with two goals to show for to go up 5-1. Starting off, we had Zach Neurig had a goal, which was assisted by Colby Woog and Theo Wahlberg. And William Whitelaw ended the game with a goal. First one for him in the game, which was assisted by Adam Banach and Bobby Cohen. Next up for your Broncos will be another home-and-home series, one home, one away, against the Fighting Irish of Notre Dame. Friday the 16th will be at Lawson. Saturday the 17th will be in South Bend, Indiana, at the campus of the Notre Dame Fighting Irish. We had homecoming this past weekend as the Western Michigan Broncos took on the mighty, mighty Kent State Flashes. Golden Flashes. Not really mighty, mighty. They're 1-4, I think, are the Flashes. 1-5. Yeah, Western had a beatdown this past Saturday for homecoming. 38-7. Western did let up one score in the second quarter. It was a great catch by the Kent State receiver, but they didn't back down. Western did not back down. They were able to persevere and overcome the touchdown scored by Kent State, which I was happy about because Western did fall to Boise State a few weeks ago and then came back to beat Buffalo. I had a goal line stand last week and then dominated Kent State. So Western is on a good track to continue to win the rest of the MAC schedule. Western is currently third in the MAC standings behind Eastern Michigan and Ohio. Eastern is 3-0 in the conference. Ohio is 2-0, and Western is 2-0.
Overall, Eastern is 4-3. Ohio and Western are 4-2. Get to some box scores here. We'll go quarter by quarter. WMU scored 7 in the first, 14 in the second, 3 in the third quarter, and 14 in the fourth quarter. Divided it up a lot throughout the quarters, scored in every quarter. Brock Lowry, starting quarterback number 12, went 18 for 26 for 257 and 3 touchdowns, no interceptions. Jalen Buckley, our leading rusher, got over 100 yards for this game. 16 carries, 105 yards, didn't score on the ground, but did average 6.6 yards per carry, with his longest being 36. Brock Lowry, our quarterback, does like to run the ball as well, mentioned earlier. 9 carries for 52 yards. His longest was 16 and 1 touchdown for Brock. Trey Petty, our backup quarterback, number 10, came in towards the end of the game. He had a rushing touchdown. Elusive quarterback. He had 4 carries for 24 yards and 1 touchdown. On the receiving end, Western had 3 receiving touchdowns. Tight end Adam Parks, if I remember. Yes, tight end number 15. Adam Parks led the Broncos in receiving. Nobody was over 100, but it was spread out among many players. 3 receptions for 55 yards, 2 touchdowns, his longest being 42 and the first score of the game. Baylen Brooks had 2 receptions for 43 yards and a touchdown. A lot of these guys averaged

return. Western will face off against one of their rivals this coming weekend. They got Central Michigan Chippewas this coming weekend at 1:30. This will be at Mount Pleasant. It'll be a good game, always. Rivalry games are, they're always close. You can never let your opponent just, you can't just be ease by. You have to make sure everything is screwed in correctly. All your play calls are all good. Yes, I know Central is 3-3. Western's 4-2. ESPN has them at a 78% chance to win, and Central 21. But you never know. It is at Central. I think Western's got it. Western should have it. Get to some MLB playoffs. Their divisional series getting underway. The teams are getting thinner, and we're getting less and less teams, which means closer to the World Series. This past Saturday, the White Sox and the Guardians played. That is one of the divisional games going on. Guardians won 2-0 in a low-scoring game, low-scoring affair. Cleveland won the series 3-2. Detroit fan, not the happiest. I wanted to see the White Sox win, but it's all right. It's okay. The Tigers will bounce back. Tigers will bounce back. Tonight, though, the Dodgers and the Brewers will play in the NL. Winner of that goes to the World Series. On the flip side, the Tampa Bay Rays in the AL East and the Cleveland Guardians for the American League Central will play for the American League Championship Series. Their first game will start tomorrow, Monday, October the 12th. And the Dodgers and Brewers will start today for their first game, and Monday will be their second game. Well, we always end with our off the rails of the weekend. Wow, we have three off the rails segments this evening. We're heading on over to our military friends, Army, Navy, and Air Force, where things get a little, I don't know what to say. A lot of running. I do know a lot of running for the Army, Navy, Air Force teams, but I didn't know this many runs. Army's quarterback had 38 carries and 2 touchdowns for 223 yards. 38 carries. That deserves an off-the-rail train whistle. While completing 3 of 6 passes on the day Saturday. RB1, 22-17 over the Tulane Green Waves. Well, you thought that was crazy? Let's go over to Navy. Can it get any more crazier with Navy? It might. It might get crazier. The Navy midshipmen faced off against Tulsa. Navy won 34-26. Navy's quarterback, Jackson Gutierrez. As I said, they like to run the ball, right? They don't pass that much. They like to run the ball, but they like to run the ball 41 carries, 232 yards, and 3 touchdowns. 41 carries? You deserve.

in off the rails for that. Gutierrez, I hope you went to, you got an ice bath after that game. Because 41 carries is a lot for one guy. That's a lot. But it gets even weirder. It gets even more off the rails. Air Force. Now, Air Force, they throw the ball a little more than Army and Navy. But they still run. They still run the ball. Air Force had a former MAC opponent. They played NIU Huskies. Air Force won 28-7. Air Force, 28 points. 7 in the first, 7 in the second, 14 in the third, 0 in the fourth. So you're thinking, like, it's getting crazier and crazier every time I add a new team, right? Now, the leading carrier only had 16 carries. But Air Force had 68 total plays. 67 of those plays were run plays. Air Force, you deserve the off-the-rail train whistle of the evening. Air Force ran the ball 67 times and threw the ball one time and did not complete a pass. Kemper Hodges, the quarterback, was 0 for 1 for 0 yards. Air Force ran the ball the whole game and scored 28 points against Northern Illinois Huskies. They didn't throw the ball. They didn't need to throw the ball. Air Force, keep doing that. Maybe other teams should watch their film. What teams aren't doing good? Northern Illinois. Northern Illinois should watch some of that film. Maybe run the ball more. Northern Illinois only had 23 carries. Air Force, like, doubled their carries. Tripled the carries. Yeah. Huh. Well, those three off the rails did deserve the train whistle this evening. Well, on that note, I will be signing off here at the Weekly Sports Report with Anthony Aquino on 89.1 Rider FM Weekly Sports Report. Hope to tune in next time. See you later.